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2: 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You get every song ever recorded for only $3.99. They back the truck right up to your house. Hi, this is Mike on Saving the 70s, and here's one of the songs from that KTEL commercial circa 1972. Hot butter. Popcorn.

0: Saving the 70s with Mike Walker.
1: Hot butter, popcorn, and Saving the 70s. Hot butter and popcorn, two things that go well together. Here's one from Derek and the Dominoes featuring Eric Clapton before he became a member of the Bee Gees. Say what? No, of course, Eric Clapton was never a member of the Bee Gees. Our facts aren't always factual, but the show's dirt cheap, so they keep running it anyway.

Were you one of the millions of kids who huddled around the television every time there was a new installment of The Undersea World of Jacques Cousteau? Boy, I was. My dad was a science teacher, so he kind of insisted, but it didn't take much nudging. Calypso, John Denver on Saving the 70s, along with Layla from Derek and the Dominoes.

0: accuse me of being with your best friend and I will leave you. That's how much I feel. I would never do that. Besides, she ain't even that good. I mean, really, I would never, ever, ever do that, honey. Ambrosia on Saving the 70s, and there's more after we make a little money.
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1: That's Jungle Love, all right. Steve Miller's band on WPLJ out of Book of Dreams. Rod Stewart, You're in My Heart. The final acclaim from Footloose and Fancy Free. It was Boston feeling satisfied. Hope you are, too. On this Thanksgiving 1978, and on WPLJ up top there, title song from Tupelo Honey, Van Morrison in stereo for you. 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

Saving the 70s with Mike. I got to tell you, I am a huge Stylistics fan. Those songs are so romantic that they just melt me. I know I sound like a 16-year-old girl when I say that, but I love that stuff. Let's put it all together on Saving the 70s. Here's Three Dog Night, Black and White. The

Come Sail Away from Styx, along with Three Dog Night Black and White on Saving the 70s with Mike Walker. When Quincy Jones started producing Michael Jackson, reportedly, he had a few conditions. Two of them were, no more kid stuff, we'll only do songs about grown-ups, and

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2: Mike and Saving the 70s. Sometimes when you hear a song on the radio, it takes you a little while to recognize it. You wonder, is that Hey Dude by the Beatles? No, that's it. I think it's that one by Sinatra, Strangers in the Night Exchanging Diseases. No, it's not that one either. No, it's that group from Illinois. It's Springfield, right? Saturday in the Park by Springfield. No, it's that other Illinois town.

Saturday in the Park, Chicago, and Saving the 70s with Mike Walker. Name dropping is not nice, but still, the lead singer of this next group claims to know or have known all the Beatles personally.

Band on the Run, Paul McCartney and Wings on Saving the 70s with Mike Walker. Who says big band music went out of style? In 1973, the Divine Miss M brought this World War II era ditty out of the closet, dusted it off, and put it back on the radio. Boogie Woogie Bugle Boy.

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3: 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Commissioner Gordon has a preview of ABC's new shows in his office right now. 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

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And I stood there, shivering in my pajamas, and watched the whole world go up in flames. 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

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Is that all there is?

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And then one day, he went away, and I thought I'd die, but I didn't. And when I didn't, I said to myself, is that all there is to love?

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Oh no, not me. 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
3: 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The most daredevil group of daddy drivers to ever whirl their wheels in the wacky races. Competing for the title of the world's wackiest racer. That mean machine with those double-dealing do-batters, Dick Dastardly and his sidekick, Buckley.
2: 1968.
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1970 had a bit of everything music-wise. You'll hear loads of the big songs over the next hour here on The Time Capsule with me, Frankie Harrison. The question is, where were you in 1970? Wherever you were, you would certainly have heard songs like this blaring out from transistor radios.

0: Introducing our tough one, the 1970 Chevelle SS-396. It's a great performer, except for one thing. No one gives it a chance to perform. Not that we can blame them. After all, there's a lot to admire about the new Chevelle SS-396.
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here with Frankie Harrison over this hour. The 70s have begun and a new decade awaits as we head through 1970, today on the Time Capsule. It's 1970 and four students protesting against the Vietnam War at Kent State University in Ohio, in the USA, are killed and nine wounded by National Guardsmen, and Brazil defeat Italy to win the 1970 Football World Cup in Mexico.

Hey, this is Rick Springfield. No, I wish that I had Jesse's girl. I wish that I had Jesse's girl. Hi, this is David Bowie.

0: American soldiers hiking their way through the sweaty jungles of South Vietnam, searching for an elusive enemy. The temperature is almost 100 degrees, and the jungle stifles even the tiniest breeze. The going is slow. There could be a North Vietnamese regiment hiding a few yards away, and no one would see it. Nobody talks, so you start thinking. Specialist 4 Dwayne Boer is thinking he's going to meet his fiancée in Honolulu in 2 weeks, and he will show her the silver star the general pinned on him yesterday. De Valle is the lone medic in the platoon. He's scared. Scared from the moment he gets out of the chopper to the moment it picks him up. Scared that someday he's going to get killed picking up a wounded buddy.
1: 1970. Time capsule.

So, it's 1970 and while Concorde was making its early supersonic flights, and the US and the UK were lowering the voting age to 18, we were lucky enough to be enjoying some great music during the year that kicked off the 70s. I'm Frankie Harrison, and it's 1970.

0: 72 degrees. Here's the news. I'm Charlie Wright. And here's a familiar name, J. Edgar Hoover. But the FBI chief is in a new role this afternoon. Our John Aubuchon says Hoover has written a letter to the college students of 1970.
1: And he coupled it with a warning to moderate students that the radicals will be trying to enlist them for violence. Hoover says there's nothing wrong with student dissent or demands for changes in society, but in his open letter he presented a catalog of the extremist groups on campus and ways they would try, in his words, to lure students into their activities. Most of the tactics Hoover warns of the indoctrination variety, asking the subjects to accept the idea that their school is irrelevant, that law officers are repressive, that anything is acceptable, even terrorist bombings, if one is sincere or idealistic. Hoover closed by disputing those he called the prophets of pessimism, noting that while the campus situation this fall is serious, it is not hopeless. John Aubuchon, Washington. 1970.

0: Okay, it's time to pack things away for this episode of The Time Capsule. Thanks for listening. Please join us again very soon for another episode in the never-ending Time Capsule story. We cover the early 60s right through to the mid-80s. I'm Frankie Harrison, and I look forward to meeting you again very soon.
1: Incoming transmission.
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3: 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Alice Cooper, Three Dog Night, Cat Stevens, Wilson Pickett, Carrie Chapin, Tommy James and the Shondells, Blue Oyster Cult, Zager and Evans, Hot Chocolate, Creedence Clearwater Revival, James Taylor.
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0: At number one, The Emotions from 77, with a tune written by Al McKay and Maurice White of Earth, Wind, and Fire fame. That's Best of My Love. Playing America's favorites, I'm Chuck Matthews on Greatest Hits USA. Coming up on today's show, we'll be counting around the American charts for the third week in August. We'll be taking some of your requests. In the second hour, I'll go back to 1964. And to finish off, a top five countdown from 1975.
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0: Kicking things off at number 15 is Keith Richards, who, when asked who had the better band, Beatles or Stones, came back by saying that the Beatles were lucky because they had four singers, we had one. Well, here's one that puts Richards on lead vocal. It's

0: Rolling Stones, Keith Richards on lead vocal, Happy on Greatest Hits USA. It's now time to pick up the phone and call us on our nationwide toll-free hotline. 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
0: Hi, who's on the phone?
2: 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Al from Massachusetts. How about a one-hit wonder?

number 16 on the Motown Jukebox, the Muddy Four Tops from 73, with their third biggest hit after leaving Motown. That's Are You Man Enough? Next up on Greatest Hits USA are the Yardbirds, who said this song was sort of inspired by Bill Haley and the Comets' Rock Around the Clock. With one of the most recognizable psychedelic rock songs of the 60s, here's Over Under Sideways.

0: from 74, Roberta Flack with what became her third and last number one single, Feel Like Making Love. 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Coming up next, it was the pizza delivery guy. I knew it. Plus, I have the birthday bunch.
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legendary Mason Williams from 68 with a song that was originally called Classical Gasoline, but somebody working with the original sheet music shortened the title, and we have Classical Gas. Next up on Greatest Hits USA is Bachman Turner Overdrive, or BTO as a lot of us call them, who were having a tough time in the studio as their producer wasn't happy with the final take of this song. Of course, things started to change when there was a knock on the door from the pizza delivery guy, his name, Norman Durkee, who after hearing a playback of Taking Care of Business said, "That needs a piano. A real boogie-woogie piano would sound pretty cool." And then he left. Well, after a few more hours of trying to figure things out, they decided to track down that pizza guy. That's him right now, banging on the 88.

From 1971, Rock Hall of Famers the Bee Gees with How Can You Mend a Broken Heart, number one this week. It's now time for the Birthday Bunch. Here we go. Here are some birthdays for this week in August. On August 16th is Gary Loizzo of the American Breed. They came out of Chi-Town with Bend Me, Shape Me. And Madonna, she scored 13 number one singles on Cashbox. And August 18th, we have Dennis Elliott, drummer for Foreigner. And Barbara Harris of the Toys, they gave you a Lover's Concerto. On August 19th, it's Elliot Lurie, lead singer for Looking Glass. And John Deacon of Queen, he was the last of that band to join the group. And last on August 20th, it's James Pankow, a writer, trombonist, and founding member of Chicago. From the winter of 71, this was their biggest hit to date. It's Does Anybody Really Know What Time It Is on Greatest Hits USA.

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0: Number 13, Leo Sayre from 77, who wrote that one along with Barry Mann, famous from the Brill Building. He's a guy who helped write songs like You've Lost That Lovin' Feelin' and On Broadway in the 60s. That's How Much Love. Next up on Greatest Hits USA, I have a classic from a disaster movie. 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

0: 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That was Marie McGovern from 1973. 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
0: Hi, who's on the phone?
2: My name's Robin. I'm from Spokane, Washington.
0: Hi, Robin. What can I play for you?
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3: 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I hear the pitter-patter of little people on the living room rug. Woe is me.

0: number six, Creedence Clearwater Revival from 1971, who paid homage to a hamburger joint called Greasy Kings, which was just down the street from their recording studio in Berkeley, Cali. That's Sweet Hitchhiker. Coming up next hour on Greatest Hits USA, he looked a little tired. Plus, they could carry nuclear weapons. Stay tuned. 1964 is next.
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3: 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That's my man, Kenny Logan. 6:05 in the morning, 5 after 6 o'clock. High today, 96 degrees. Murphy's, well, he calls it sick. I talked to him about 7 hours. He was just fine.
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world, what a great day to be. Listening to EKR Gold, that's the key. Come away from the bad news and all of that stuff. Stay here in EKR Gold where our music is enough. Every day right here is like a book of your yesterdays on EKR Gold, the scrapbook of your life that plays and plays. The decades and the pictures floating through your mind are forgotten music.

0: At number two, the Super Supremes, who almost passed on Where Did Our Love Go because they felt it was in the wrong key.
1: 1964.
0: Playing America's favorites, I'm Chuck Matthews on Greatest Hits USA. Next up is Ringo Starr, who was once told he looked a little tired. His response, yeah, I've had a hard day's night.

Number 51, the Muddy Stones with a tune written by Bobby Womack of the Valentinos. That's It's All Over Now. Next up on Greatest Hits USA is Stan Getz and Astrid Gilberto with a song that was inspired by a 17-year-old beauty on Rio Beach in Brazil. Her name is Hilo Pinheiro, a torchbearer who helped carry the flame for the 2016 Summer Olympics in Rio. Here's the girl from Ipanema.

this a lot when you were a kid. Walk, Don't Run, number 21, The Ventures, recorded that tune after it was requested numerous times each night at their shows. Next up on Greatest Hits USA are the Dixie Cups with a tune that was originally written for the Ronettes. Here's Chapel of Love.

0: to number 10 in a few weeks, Jerry and the Pacemakers, who rode the British invasion wave to the U.S. That's How Do You Do It. Coming up next on Greatest Hits USA, it was inspired by a used car salesman. Plus, he flew into Atlantic City.
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four a few weeks ago, Millie Small, who came out of Jamaica with only one hit, That's My Boy Lollipop. Next up on Greatest Hits USA, I've got a tune inspired by a used car salesman out of California who always used to say, this car was driven by a little old lady from Pasadena who only drove it to church on Sunday.

0: number 5, Dusty Springfield, Wishing and Hoping on Greatest Hits USA. It's August 1964. Here are the headlines. At the Democratic National Convention in Atlantic City, Lyndon Johnson and Hubert Humphrey are nominated. Playing his drama out until the very end, Johnson flew into Atlantic City at the last minute to choose his running mate. In a poll, President Johnson holds a wide lead over Senator Barry Goldwater as choice for president. 59% for Johnson, 31% for Goldwater. From South Vietnam, the U.S. reinforces its air power in the area by landing 30 B-57 jet bombers capable of carrying nuclear weapons. Premier Khrushchev warns that the Soviet Union would defend other communist countries in the event of war in reaction of the Vietnam crisis. And in celebrity news, Dinah Shore wins an uncontested divorce for Marie Smith. The marriage lasted just 10 days short of a full year. Shore testified that Smith, a Palm Springs contractor, criticized her so much, I couldn't make an independent decision. And Gracie Allen of Burns and Allen fame dies of a heart attack at the age of 58. After 36 years as a comedy team, Allen retired from show business in 1958. Her husband, George Burns, was with her when she died. And on the silver screen, Walt Disney's Mary Poppins makes its national debut, with Julie Andrews and Dick Van Dyke taking the leading roles. And on Monday night, you had a little sci-fi on ABC. It's The Outer Limits.
1: There is nothing wrong with your television set. Do not attempt to adjust the picture. We are controlling transmission. If we wish to make it louder, we will bring up the volume. If we wish to make it softer, we will tune it to a whisper. We will control the horizontal. We will control the vertical. We can roll the image, make it flutter. We can change the focus to a soft blur or sharpen it to crystal clarity. For the next hour, sit quietly and we will control all that you see and hear. We repeat, there is nothing wrong with your television set. You are about to participate in a great adventure. You are about to experience the awe and mystery which reaches from the inner mind to the outer limits.
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0: Number 16, The King, Elvis, with a tune first recorded by the Drifters, That's Such a Night. Coming up next on Greatest Hits USA, we're going to put some sand in your shoes. Plus, they caught the attention of a record producer. Stay tuned as 1964 continues.
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0: Boardwalk. That song just makes you think about the beach. At number six, the Drifters with what would become their last top 10 tune. That's Under the Boardwalk. Next up on Greatest Hits USA are the Premiers, who are a teenage Chicano rock band out of East L.A. Well, they caught the attention of record producer Billy Cardenas, who had the idea of taking the sound of Louie Louie and combining it with another song from the 50s. And it gives that little live feel that a lot of early 60s songs had, that frat rock sound. Here's Farmer John.
1: Has anybody seen Kosher Pickle Harry?
2: No!
1: If you see him, tell him that Herbert is looking for him. Okay, ladies and gentlemen, here we go. The Premiers!
2: Yeah!

It's what I tell my grandson all the time. Kick, kick, kick, come on and swim. Number 8, Bobby Freeman, with a tune produced and co-written by none other than Sly Stone. Next up on Greatest Hits USA, Peter and Gordon, with a tune coming from the pen of Paul McCartney. Here's Nobody I Know.

On her way to the top 10, Leslie Gore, who decided going to college was more important than singing. That's Maybe I Know. Well, that ends our 64 peek into the past. Coming up next hour on Greatest Hits USA, it was a movie theater. Plus, I have the top 5 countdown for this week in 1975.

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1: 1972.
0: Playing America's favorites, I'm Mr. Music Chuck Matthews on Greatest Hits USA. Next up, the Reverend Al Green, whose biggest hits came out of the studios of High Records. That studio, located in South Memphis, once the home of a movie theater. Here's I'm Still.

0: from the James Bond film of the same name, number one, Paul McCartney from 73. It's now time to pick the biggest songs from the 60s and 70s. Just dial this number. 855-USA-HITS. Who's on the phone?
1: Hi, my name is Karen. I'm calling from Hamden, Connecticut. I'd like to hear a little Latin Loop-de-Loo by Mick Ryder.
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0: Smokey in the Motown Karaoke, a 65 archive, said he got the idea for that tune while shaving in the morning. 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

0: Number one, the pride of Belhaven, North Carolina, Little Eva from 1962. She actually babysat for Carol King's children. That's Locomotion. Up next on Greatest Hits USA, I've got the top five countdown for this week in 1975.
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1: Greatest Hits USA. And now, ladies and gentlemen, welcome to your top five countdown. Let's go.
2: 1975. Starting us out at number five is War, who wrote this tune after a fight broke out at a festival they were playing in Japan. Here's Why Can't We Be Friends?

Can't We Be Friends? War stalls at number 5 for 2 weeks. Next up on Greatest Hits USA is Glen Campbell, who after having a bunch of big hits in the late 60s, was barely touching the top 40 anymore. Well, that's when famed producers Dennis Lambert and Brian Potter took the reins to give us Rhinestone.

0: Rhinestone Cowboy became one of Glen Campbell's signature songs.
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0: Next on Greatest Hits USA is 10cc, who used a total of 256 tracks on this song to give it the choir effect. And that was pre-digital, baby. It was all analog. That is a lot of tracks. But there was no choir. Just the members of the group is all overdubbed, recorded over and over and over and over again. Here's I'm Not In Love.

Not in Love. We'll spend 2 weeks at number three. Next on Greatest Hits USA are the Bee Gees, who, after having a rough time getting hits in the early 70s, changed their sound in 75 to the beat of the dance floor. Now, to start a buzz, RSO Records sent out demos to all the radio stations with a plain white label. Next thing you know, the switchboards are lighting up. Who are these guys? 11 weeks later, they set at number one, Jive Talkin'.

a.k.a. the Bee Gees, who go on to have another 5 chart toppers over the next 4 years before the bottom again would fall out. Next up on Greatest Hits USA, I'll have the number one record for this week in 1975.

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0: Hey, coming up next weekend, we'll be taking some more of your requests. In hour number 2, I'll spin your favorites from the summer of 79. And to finish off a top 5 countdown from 1965. Until then, it's been a hoot. I gotta scoot. Remember, do what you want, dig what you do, because baby, that's what life is all about. Have a great week. Adios.
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3: Hello, hello! Oh, thank you so much, and welcome to another brand new series.

welcome along. It's another fine array of birthday filers. I've got Van Morrison, Gloria Estefan, Barry Gibb, Billy Preston, Al Jardine, Freddie Mercury, Al Stewart, among many more. A reggae Steve Bishop oldie from the late 70s. It was a top 40 one-hit wonder. A London blues rock band have one of their two top 40 singles played as the 90s offering. And stalled at two, back to 1968 and 1984.

I love those false ending songs. Leave it. Just leave it, will you? So says Mike McGear. Jefferson at level 42 and the Monkees. I enjoyed that bunch. That was good. I've set a high standard for myself there, haven't I? The start of the show. I hope the Stored Up 2 records can live up to that quality. It's a good start.

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Paul McCartney at 2 in October 1984. No More Lonely Nights. Wham, were number one then. Freedom. October 1968 it was before that, with Leapy Lee at 2, Little Arrows. Mary Hopkin stood in the way then. Number one she was with Those Were the Days. Stalled at

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My baby loves loving. Steve Bishop here. This is the Old Record Club. Dana will be starting off the birthday fire this week. She'll be singing about burning trees, which doesn't sound particularly ethical to me. She's trouble, that girl, I'll tell you. It's on the way.

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budding tree, she sings. Ah, see, it all makes sense now. Dana, she was born Rosemary Brown in Islington, North London, 30th of August, 1951. She was still a schoolgirl when she won the 1970 Eurovision Song Contest for Ireland with All Kinds of Everything. It was a million seller and launched her singing career, after which she entered Irish politics in the late 70s, but has been back singing and recording in more recent years. That was a number one here for 2 weeks in April 1970. 31st of August, happy birthday, Jenny Mathias, born Eugenie Mathias in Camden, North London, 1957. Lead singer with all-female British pop rock group The Bell Stars, signed to Stiff Records. They toured with The Clash and had a few mid-80s hits. She now manages a Food for All charity shop. The Bell Stars version of the clapping song got to number 11 in August 1982.

George Ivan Morrison, Fan the Man, born in Belfast, 31st of August 1945, lead singer with Dem in the 60s and went on to release critically acclaimed solo albums. He's been awarded 6 Grammys and his most recent album, his 47th, came out just last year. That was from his 1987 LP, Poetic Champions Compose. Someone Like You. It's only a hit in America, number 28 over there on the Billboard Adult Contemporary chart, but it has been used in over half a dozen films as well in soundtracks. 31st of August is also the birth date of Glenn Tilbrook, born in Woolwich, South East London, 1957, guitarist and singer-songwriter with pub rock group Squeeze, writing most of the melodies for their songs and sharing vocals with Chris Difford, who wrote the lyrics. Another Nail for My Heart. This got to number 17 in March of 1980.

That's Gloria Maria Milagrosa Fallado Garcia. Goes by the married name of Gloria Estefan, thank goodness. Born in Havana, Cuba, 1st of September 1957. Lead vocalist with 80s Latin music influenced funksters Miami Sound Machine before finding even greater success as a solo singer. She's a 7-time Grammy Award winner as well. Get on your feet, number 23 for her for 2 weeks, November into December in 1989. Peter Hewson of Gillingham in Kent. He was also born 1st of September 1945. Vocalist with early 70s pop synth pioneers Chicory Tip, whose cover of Giorgio Moroder's Son of My Father was one of the first records to feature a Moog synthesizer. It topped the charts for 3 weeks in 1972. Follow-up singles struggled to be as successful. There was What's Your Name, got to number 13 in June 1972.

Born Harold Jenkins in Mississippi, 1933, on the 1st of September, died in 1993. That name was far too plain and boring, so he became Conway Twitty, country music artist who recorded duets with Loretta Lynn and had four solo top 40 hits between 1958 and 1961. He was a US country chart regular right up to his death, topping that chart 11 times. 14 weeks on the UK chart for Mona Lisa, peaking at number 5, September into October in 1959. Happy birthday, Bruce Foxton, born in Woking in Surrey, 1st of September 1955, bassist and backing vocalist of mod revival band The Jam. After the band's breakup, he pursued a brief solo career. Freak was his best-selling solo effort. This got to number 23 in August 1983.

I bet you haven't heard that on the radio since I last played that in the birthday file a good few years back. And from Bruce Foxton to Archie Bell, who was born in Henderson, Texas, 1st of September 1944. The legendary soul singer began singing in Houston nightclubs at the age of 10 and was influenced by Sam Cooke and Jackie Wilson. Originally backed by vocal group The Dells, he went solo in 1980. But we're going to go back to June 1976 for this number 13 hit. Fantastic Soul City Walk.

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1: One outstanding name left for the 1st of September, and he sure as heck is one outstanding artist.

It's a landmark birthday for Barry Gibb, born in Douglas, Isle of Man on the 1st of September 1946. Happy 80th birthday to the only surviving sibling of the Gibb musical children. And Bee Gees were one of the most popular music groups in history. With Robin and Morris, they formed a songwriting, recording and production partnership that started in the late 50s, combined record sales around the world of over 220 million, and Guinness World Records lists him as the second most successful songwriter in history, just tucked in behind Paul McCartney. In the 90s, he was inducted into the Rock and Roll Hall of Fame and the Songwriters Hall of Fame as well. You Should Be Dancing, an unusual record, got to number 5 in September 1976, and then within 4 weeks it had disappeared completely from the charts. Quite unusual for a top 5 record back in the 70s. 2nd of September, remembering Russ Conway, who was born Trevor Stanford in Bristol 1925, and he died in the year 2000. Pianist and showman who was very popular in his time, 20 UK hits between 1957 and 63, including 2 number ones, writing many of his songs. Getting to number 15 for 2 weeks in March 1960, this is Royal Event.

long forgotten by so many stations, but not here. Happy birthday, Mick Kaminski, born in Harrogate, 1951, on the 2nd of September. A session violinist who answered Jeff Lynne's ad in The Melody Maker to join ELO in 1973 and acquired his trademark blue violin. With ELO bandmate Mike D'Albuquerque and others, Violinski's one-hit instrumental wonder, Clog Dance, got to number 17 in March 1979. Another birthdate of the 2nd of September goes to Billy Preston, born in Houston, Texas, 80 years ago, 1946. He died back in 2006. A session musician who played keyboards and backed Little Richard, Sam Cooke, The Beatles and Rolling Stones. He went on to achieve solo artist fame and had a couple of hits duetting with Syreeta Wright. He wrote That's the Way God Planned It for his album of the same name, and the single went to number 11 for 2 weeks, July into August 1969. Eric Clapton, Keith Richards, Ginger Baker and Doris Troy all appear on this as well.

The 3rd of September is not only the 60th diamond wedding anniversary of Merle and Tony Bishop in Eppleby, Birchington, Kent. Happy anniversary, Mum and Dad. It's also Al Jardine's birthday. He was born at Lima, Ohio, 1942. 84 not out. A core member of the Beach Boys, who recorded 25 albums with them and was rhythm guitarist as well as occasional lead singer. He instigated the Beach Boys' remake of California Dreaming, helped out by Roger McGuinn twanging away on the guitar there for their album Made in the USA. The single was a modest number 47 on the Billboard Hot 100 in 1986. 5th of September, remembering Freddie Mercury, born Farouk Bulsara in Stone Town, Tanzania, 1946, and of course died tragically young in 1991. The flamboyant lead vocalist with a 4-octave range, pianist and songwriter with legendary pop and rock group Queen. Tie Your Mother Down. Well, this was a Brian May song, but Freddie's vocals definitely make it. From the Day at the Races album. A number 31 single, March into April 1977, giving it a best shot.

some exceptional musicians with birthdays the 5th of September. Freddie Mercury, Dean Ford, who was born Thomas McAleese in Coatbridge, North Lanarkshire, 1945, died in 2018. Lead vocalist and frontman of the beat group Marmalade, the first Scottish band to score a number one hit in the UK singles charts. He co-wrote and sang their hits Reflections of My Life and Rainbow, the original one, not the Up Above the Streets and Houses one. They got to number three in August 1970. You can add Al Stewart to that list as well. He was born in Glasgow, 5th of September 1945. The very talented and underrated singer-songwriter and folk musician who rose to prominence as part of the British folk revival of the 60s. He played the first ever Glastonbury Festival in 1970 and has a unique style of combining catchy melodies with delicately woven tales of characters and historical events. Now retired and no doubt enjoying his life at his Arizona home. We're going to go back to his 1969 LP Love Chronicles. This is In Brooklyn.

0: in Brooklyn.
1: That was Stuart. He was a lad, wasn't he? Didn't mind telling us about it time and time again either. Sex Pistols, Steve Jones has a birthday this week. Hugo Montenegro, he also has a birthday this week. I don't think he was in the Sex Pistols, though. Sal Solo of Classics Nouveau and John Stewart, born San Diego, California, 5th of September 1939, died back in 2003. A singer-songwriter known for his contribution to the American folk music movement of the 60s while with the Kingston Trio. He also wrote the Monkees hit Daydream Believer and his own hit Gold during a solo career spanning 40 years. He released over 40 albums and had Lindsey Buckingham and Stevie Nicks on this. Didn't help too much though. Only got to number 43 in July 1979. And the Steve Bishop Oldie is next.

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6: 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And remember, it all won't cost you anything. Grab it right now, as there is very little that is totally free these days.

That's me and you. You and me, lots and lots for you to see. No, not that. Reggae duo, Norman and Sonia McLean, siblings from, we think, Balham, South London. There's no great deals known about them apart from their 1979 LP, From Me to You, of which the single, You Never Know What You've Got, side two, track one of the album, received enough airplay to get it to number 31, August into September 1979. They were backed by the We the People band, nothing to do with the late US garage rock group of the same name. I wish I could give you more info, but that's probably quite enough, isn't it? The Steeper Schipaldi came from Me and You, and that's You Never Know What You Got.

0: burdens of success.
1: Dogs Dear More, a London bluesy hard rock band formed in 1983 with a changing lineup over the years. Only vocalist Tyler, who is American, was an ever-present, playing guitar as well. It was their second album, 1988's In the Dynamite Jet Saloon, that their single started to make a chart impact. Victim of Success, written by Tyler, came from their fifth studio album, Straight, ! That's what it says down here. And was to be their second of only two top 40 hits, at number 36 in June 1990. The band has split and reformed a few times since, last known as Tyler's Dogs Dear More. That's the 90s track for this week, Victims of Success.

Nancy Sinatra in the Sugar Town. That's your lot, folks. I've got to clear off and, well, start getting things ready for next week's show, I suppose. Doesn't just write itself, you know. Old Record Club at hotmail.co.uk if you want to add a bit of input as well. And if you want to find out what's going on, just keep an eye on the Steve Bishop Old Record Club Facebook page. And that's it. I'm going to go. I'm going to leave you with Dire Straits, track from their Brothers in Arms album, Your Latest Trick. Thanks for your company. I'll see you next week. Ta-da.

0: Hello?
1: Hello there. Welcome to EKR Gold, playing the very best oldies around.
2: Hi there, fun seekers. There's no one home at the moment, but they've been saying that about me for years. At the sound of the tone, leave a message. But watch out. Last clown who did that got caught in the machine and beeped himself to death. Ah, all over the yard. Ah, it was horrible.

It was 1973. The Hollies have been very successful with Long Call Woman in a Black Dress all over the world. Hollies and the day that Curly Billy shot down Crazy Sam McGee. It was almost Long Call Woman Part 2, wasn't it? And some Motown.

0: going to hold my hands up and admit that when the Jam were at the height in 1980 and that song was number one in the UK, I'd had enough of Paul Weller. He was pontificating on a lot of things, wasn't he? He was talking. He was like the Gallaghers of today, wasn't he? Couldn't get rid of him off your music press. But now he's mellowed over the years, and also he's shown us a totally different side of himself. He's quite thoughtful and melancholy and likes some slow stuff. Championed some good artists like Tim Hardin over the years, whose songs he's covered. But that was them at the best. 1980, The Jam and Start. Eagles and Take It Easy in the very early part of their career. Time for the first of our couple of song stories on Stafford's World today. And it's Jerry Marsden from Liverpool, the lead singer of Jerry and the Pacemakers, telling us the story, the song story behind Ferry Across the Mersey.
1: Hurry, hurry, hurry! Join the excitement. We tell you, it's gonna be all right, all right, all right. As an explosion of musical fun, it's the Scream. It's Jerry and the Pacemakers, and they aren't just all right. They're terrific in their first full-length motion picture. 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
2: I said, Jerry, get a film for you. I said, oh, don't be tough. And he came up with the book, Ferry Across the Mersey, written by Tony Warren, who did Coronation Street. And he said, have a look at that and see if you can write some songs.
3: Well, the pressure was to try and do the title song for the film that captured Liverpool, Liverpool people and the ferries. That was the hard part. Then one night, taking my girlfriend Pauline out for dinner, I heard in my head, doo-doo, doo-doo, that's the ferries. So I stopped the car, jumped out, ran through the telephone box, rung my mother, quick, go and get me tape machine and plug, play and record. She said, what? I said, oh, mum, come on, I'm going to forget it. Finished it quickly, ran to the car and said, sorry, kid, I'm taking you home. I've just, in my head, fed across the amazing.
2: The thing that was most important to me, people around every corner, they seem to smile and say, we don't care what your name is, we'll never turn you away. That's what Liverpool are. That's what they were to me.

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Now, Ian's been exchanging a few emails with me. We're working on something. Can't tell you. It's a bit of a secret, but when it happens, it would be good. And I'll say no more. Ian, Sturm. Bob Dylan on A Night Like This, and Jerry and the Pacemakers, and the story behind Ferry Across the Mersey, out of the mouth of Jerry Marsden, the lead singer of the band, of course. It's the 70s. Bit of 10cc, yeah.

0: There was a great video for that, wasn't there? In the days of early MTV, used to play it to death. Fleetwood Mac and Gypsy from 1982. 10cc's Art for Art's Sake. And when we return, it's one of those big soul hits from 1968.
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3: Hi, this is Jonathan Cain from

0: 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We're rocking the world here on Stafford's World.
1: Hey, gang. How you doing? It's Joe Ross.
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5: This is Roger Waters.

Rick Springfield was having a wonderful time in the early 80s, wasn't he? Hit after hit for him. Rick Springfield's Don't Talk to Strangers. Foundations, they were doing well in 1968. A pile of hit songs, of course, including that one, I'm Back on My Feet Again. Now, in 1970s, Cat Stevens was having a very tough time. After a very good, successful launch of his career in 1966, 67 and 68, he developed tuberculosis and struggled to get fit again. And by the time he'd come back, the music world had changed. It was probably turning the right way for him, though he didn't realise it at the time. It was acoustic guitars and singer-songwriters, and Cat redefined his style slightly, probably enjoyed it better, because he always says he wishes the earlier stuff he did had never been so heavily produced with the old big backing bands on them and so on. So 1970 came, he strummed his acoustic guitar and had great success as a singer-songwriter, starting with this in 1970.

We'll do that for Olaf Kera, who's in Berlin. Emails at mark@markstafford.co.uk. Jackie DeShannon's original of the song that she wrote, which was a big hit for the Searchers, of course, and Needles and Pins. Cat Stevens' Lady Darbanville, that was good as well, wasn't it? Heralded a new looking, a new sounding Cat Stevens in 1970. Now, in 1969, this next song was a very, very, very big hit in America, but we didn't take to it in Britain. Originally, I heard this song on a Fifth Dimension album. They did a version of it, but they never released it as a single. But these people did. The Brooklyn Bridge.

It took the musical world by storm in 1982, didn't it? Kevin Rowland, Dexys, Midnight Runners and Come On Eileen. And America's big hit from 1969, one of the many big hits that sold in America but not the UK, was the Brooklyn Bridge's Worst That Could Happen. A great ballad song, that. We have one more to go and finish off the first hour. Let's do this.

old Rita. She mellowed over the years, didn't she? In the early 70s, she was a bit of a rocker with Delaney and Bonnie and Friends and Joe Cocker in there with Leon Russell on the stuff he was doing around that time. But as time went on, she became a bit of a ballad singer, covered loads of older songs in the later part of her career, like that one in 1977. Rita Coolidge and Your Love Has Lifted Me Higher and Higher, and The Honey Bus, Pete Dello and the band The Honey Bus, and I Can't Let Maggie Go. What happened is that Pete Dello was the lead singer, but he got starstruck after they had success. He probably always dreamed of having success, and then when it came, he couldn't take it. So he left the band quite early in his career with the Honey Bus and left the other guys to it. Probably explains why that haunting voice on that track never really featured on any more of the hits for the Honey Bus. They really did struggle after he'd gone, but they made some good music along the way. It's 1975 now, Leo Sayer.

Lindisfarne's Lady Eleanor. It wasn't a hit until second time around. It was a tiny, tiny hit first time around, crawling to the lower edges of the charts. But then along came Meet Me on the Corner, which was a massive hit for them. So they reissued Lady Eleanor, and it's more successful second time around. We're doing that for John Adams, who's in Falmouth. Thank you for your many emails. John@markstafford.co.uk. Time to say ah, but they did it first. What have we got in the box today? A couple of interesting songs, the original versions of them. Billy Joe Royal from 1967, first of all, complete with an apology, not from Billy, but from me, because I've done this before on Ah, But They Did It First, and I wrongly credited the first recording of this to the writer, Joe South, and I played that on one of the Ah, But They Did It First a long, long time ago. But let's correct the facts. In 1967, Joe South wrote the song, but he gave it to Billy Joe Royal to cover first of all, so he had the first released version of this. Song went on to be a big hit for Lynn Anderson in 1971, but in 67 it was originally called I Never Promised You a Rose Garden. The shortened down version became the hit, Rose Garden to You and Me, first done in 67 by this guy. Ah, But He Did It First, Billy Joe Royal.

So the succession of the tracks goes November 1967, Billy Joe Royal's version, November 1968, Joe South's version, and 1971, Lynn Anderson with the big hit version of Rose Garden. Ah, but he did it first, Billy Joe Royal from 1967. This next song's got an interesting little history as well. It's a guy called Paul Penna, P-E-N-N-A, and he wrote and recorded the original version of Jet Airliner, which was to go on to become a big hit and a big favourite for the Steve Miller Band in the late 70s. But in 1973, Paul Penna put an album together on Bearsville Records, recorded the whole album. The album was called New Train, had it all finished. And things happened at his record company. They decided they didn't want to release it. It was in the can, and it was sat in the can until the year 2000, when many years later, it was pulled out because a track from it ended up on a TV program and everybody wanted it. But it was the original version that we're interested in, the original version of Jet Airliner. Paul Penna, Ah, But He Did It First on Bearsville Records in 1973. Jet Airliner.

And the link between Paul Penner and the Steve Miller Band is that Paul Penner's album was produced by a guy called Ben Sidran, who was a member of the Steve Miller Band, and he'd really pushed for the album to come out, and nothing happened. So he thought, we can't let these songs gather dust. But by 1977, it was gathering dust. So he thought, let's have a go with it with the Steve Miller Band, and the rest is history. Paul Penner's Jet Airliner, but he did it first in 1973. These guys had no problems like that. They sailed through with hit after hit in the early 60s, the Everly Brothers.

0: when I put these shows together and I'm selecting what to play, I create this big long list, and it shortens itself down from maybe 100 tracks in the maybe pile to the final 60 odd tracks that I end up playing in the show. And some songs just roll over from show to show to show to show to show to show to show, depending on how many weeks they sit it in the list. And that one has sat there many, many weeks. It sort of gets pushed off the bottom every time. But today it has its moment in the spotlight. Steve Harley and Cockney Rebels version of the Beatles' Abbey Road track, Here Comes the Sun. And the Everly Brothers and Cathy's Crown, has to be one of my favourite songs by them. Back with some Genesis very shortly.
1: 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Don't go anywhere. We'll be back with more very soon.
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That would have to be around at the time that Martha and the Vandellas became Martha Reeves and the Vandellas. It was one of those moments. It seems to happen, particularly to Motown groups. Obviously, Diana Ross started the whole fad, if you want to call it that, when in 67 she decided to get her name in lights ahead of the Supremes. And Martha Reeves came soon afterwards. So in 67, when Honey Child came out, it was around the time that she got her name in lights above the second-rated band, the Vandellas. It's a real put down for the band, isn't it? There you are, you're all mates together, you're on the road trying to make it at the start, and then your lead singer says, I'm going to sit up front in this big plush seat, and you've got wooden benches at the back of the tour bus, because I'm a star and you're not. I wonder if it heralds a change in thinking between a load of mates who started off trying to be successful together. Martha Reeves and the Vandellas and Honey Child from 67, and Genesis, classic from them, that's Abacab. And this one we do for James Dodson, who emails mark@markstafford.co.uk from Leicester. Thanks for that to James. Glad you're enjoying stuff. I know you might like this. I'm pretty sure you will. Steely Dan's Haitian Divorce.

Old Eddie Floyd, poor old Eddie Floyd, he was just that bit behind the big guys, wasn't he? Just behind Otis and Percy Sledge and Wilson Pickett, just under there. Championship level, really, in a football sense. Eddie Floyd's Things Get Better, though Knock on Wood was a pretty big hit. That's a great sound, though, isn't it? Things Get Better from 1967. Time now for the writers sing them their way. Our occasional feature, although we do it quite a lot, where we look at a writer and let them have a go at doing their own songs their own way. Sometimes different, sometimes in the style of the version that did get to be a big hit. This is in the style of the big hit version as well. So he's obviously directed Alan Price in the way, really, he should interpret his song. Randy Newman is the writer, the great Randy Newman. Always with a bit of satirical air about him, sometimes very edgy, sometimes a bit unplayable in some of the stuff he's done, even if it was done in a comedy style, but I'm pretty safe with this one, I think. Randy Newman does it his way. It's Simon Smith and the Amazing Dancing Bear.

unfair people can be. 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

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We'll do Kevin Johnson's superb rock and roll, I Gave You the Best Years of My Life, in a minute. This one fits nicely with it as well. It was 1976. Now, you'd think if you'd made it to Top of the Pops, the chances were pretty high that you'd sell some copies of your song, particularly if, like this one, it was a very, very good song as well. It was Laurie Andrew and the band Zero. 1976, did you catch this on Top of the Pops? Laurie Andrew and Zero, and I'll Never Love Anyone Anymore.

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to the third hour with a couple of slices of quality rock, the Jay Giles Band and Freeze Frame, and The Who from Quadrophenia and 5:15. I wonder if you caught the documentary on Quadrophenia that's been going around, keeps getting pulled out now and again, and featured on Sky Arts. Saw it not so long ago. The Who and 5:15. That's for Dave Ellis in Liverpool, who likes some of the rockier stuff, so I'm sure he will have appreciated those two. Maybe not this, though. It's one of those I know I shouldn't, but I love it moments, because it's got Cliff on it. But it's got a Hank. Is Hank cooler than Chris and then Cliff, or are they both not cool? I liked it anyway, 1970. Hank Marvin, Cliff Richard, and The Joy of Living.

The Sparks Boys, Ron and Russell Mayall, Beat the Clock from 1979, and Cliff and Hank, Not Cool at All. I know I shouldn't, but I love it. It was a good single, Joy of Living, Cliff Richard, Hank Marvin from 1970. Beatles, why not? If I

Was that that time when the British market had just about forgotten Crosby, Stills and Nash, but they were doing well in America with the odd hit single, top 10-wise over there. Crosby, Stills and Nash, Wasted on the Way, that charted in America. Beatles, of course, and If I Fell. I'm doing badly with I Know I Shouldn't, But I Love It. I've got two in this last hour. How can I get away with them? Two very close to each other. I don't play much stuff by the New Seekers. In fact, I think I shun most of their stuff, but I do like Circles, their version of Harry Chapin's Circle song. And they call it Circles. Did a good version as well. This one as well. I think the reason I don't like the New Seekers is I didn't like the Seekers. I didn't like them at all. Because they were very uncool. They were like your teachers. It was like your teachers had gone up on stage and were trying to lecture you as they sang their song. So I never took to them, and I tarred the New Seekers with the same brush as they were the natural follow-on from the Seekers. So I never really liked their stuff that much. But I did like this. It was a Delaney and Bonnie song. Keep coming back to them. New Seekers doing a Delaney and Bonnie song from 71 and a never-ending song of love. For the Seekers or the New Seekers, it's not bad at all.

0: stuck Elvis Costello next to the New Seekers in the hope that some of his cool would rub off. New Seekers' never-ending song of love, and Elvis Costello and Every Day I Write the Book. Elvis still going strong, actually, still making albums after all these years. And as I said about when I was talking about Paul Weller and the fact he's mellowed, he's got cooler, the edge has gone off him, and he's become a bit of an older statesman of rock. So has Elvis. We don't notice it so much in England, but in America, he's had a couple of TV series that have run, and he's much more in the limelight in America. Wish we'd have those as regular things over here. I don't even think any of the music channels ever carry the Elvis Costello series, or maybe they did, but not in recent times. We return very shortly with a bit of Status Quo from 1980.
1: 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Don't go anywhere. We'll be back with more very soon.
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0: It's a supreme song from the very end of their career. I think that was pretty close to the last single they put out. 1976, it was way after the Diana Ross era, wasn't it? But they'd done pretty well on their own, much better than we ever thought they would do. Supremes and Bad Weather from 1976. Status Quo, they did well and continue to do well, although it's obviously only half a Status Quo front lineup these days. Status Quo and What You're Proposing from 1980. Second and final song story of the show, and it's Pete Brown, who was the silent partner, the silent guy in the band Cream. He was writing the songs, getting involved in the studio with them on lots and lots of stuff. In the end, he wrote Sunshine of Your Love, I Feel Free, and White Room, and he didn't get anything like the credit he should have done. Superb lyrics from Pete Brown, and here he tells the story of one of the best songs he wrote, which has got some of the greatest lyrics that Cream ever did. Pete Brown and the song story behind Cream's White Room.
1: As you know, Cream were on the road all the time, and so there was very little time to work on those songs, yeah. And then, but we managed somehow to do enough, you know, and we got the big hits with Sunshine and White Room and everything. And so that kind of established even further the songwriting team of Jack and myself. Jack had more or less the music for White Room, and we tried a few different ideas of lyrics and none of them worked, you know. And then I thought about this poem that I had, and it was an 8-page poem. And I thought, okay, well, if I cut that down to one page, it might be the right thing for it. I didn't live anywhere for a while before I started. While I was beginning to write songs, I was a semi-homeless. Anyway, I finally found a white room in a flat. And so I was in the white room. I had nothing in there except a bed and a chair. And that's where I stopped drinking and taking drugs and everything. I got straight and beginning to be a songwriter rather than just an itinerant poet. The song is about that turning point. It's very funny because for many, many years, because I was so much in awe of Jack as a musician, I would make no attempt to sing any of those songs. And then I suddenly thought, okay, I wrote those songs as well, you know, and I thought, yeah, it's kind of about time I started singing some of these songs.

It's one of a bunch of instrumentals from the 70s that can catch you out. You tend to get them mixed up a bit. But that one, I'm not too bad on that. Some of the other ones can catch you now and again. Peppers and Pepper Box from 1974 and Cream and White Room. Final email today. Sent to mark@markstafford.co.uk. You can send me an email there. You can get in touch on Facebook. You can just put Mark Stafford and Radio in there and you should find me. Or you can go to the website www.markstafford.co.uk. Email from Jim Neal, who's a regular to the show from Sprowston in Norwich, near Norwich. Pick some good songs out when he requests them. This was a good one he plucked out the air. Never played it before, but I do know the band and do know the song. Don't know why I never played it before. It's a British band who had more success outside the UK than they did in the UK. In 1969, they had a pretty big hit in America, top 10 hit called Shame Shame. They were the Magic Lanterns. And in 1970, they did it again with this song, which was bigger in Europe and did nothing in the UK. Good choice, Jim. Magic Lanterns for Jim Neal and One Night Stand.

was one of those great songs that was piled up in 1967 to be played on our radios. Keith and 98.6, and it was the Magic Lanterns from 1970, A One Night Stand. And I'll do that as well for Duffy Egan, because he's a big fan of Shame Shame by the Magic Lanterns. Duffy, if you like Shame Shame, I'm sure you'd like that if you ever dig it out. Magic Lanterns and One Night Stand. And that's it. We have reached the end of another Stafford's World. Thank you for spending 3 hours of your valuable time with me. We'll meet again, same place, same time, wherever you find Stafford's World on your communication bit of equipment, be it a laptop, a tablet, be it an FM radio in many cases, be it in a shortwave radio in some cases as well. We'll meet again very soon. And we finish with this from Neil Diamond. Good.

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6: 1978.

Hour of the Time Capsule. In this hour, we will not only entertain you, but if you really pay attention, we just may educate you with a history lesson as well. Only, unlike school, this is going to be fun. It's Richie Stevens here, at the front of the class. So pay attention as we head off through this year on the Time Capsule. In the news this year, American President Jimmy Carter decides to postpone production of the neutron bomb, a weapon which kills people with radiation but leaves buildings relatively intact. And at the theater, Tim Rice and Andrew Lloyd Webber's new musical Evita plays to sell out audiences. And while all of that was happening, we were listening to music like this.

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1: It's a beautiful day. 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
7: 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Here on the Time Capsule, the year is 1978.

around the globe, from Venice to Athens, and from Denver to Stockholm. Thanks for tuning in today. Welcome to 1978 on the Time Capsule. The year when Bjorn Borg completes a hat trick of Wimbledon tennis championship victories, and Louise Brown, the world's first test tube baby, is born in Oldham, Greater Manchester in England. It's Richie Stevens on duty today on the Time Capsule, and it's great to be here on the journey to a year in music history. 1978, hey, where were you? And what were you doing back then? Whatever you were doing in life, music like this was forming the soundtrack.

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0: 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And rising to the occasion, Leonard Rossiter.
1: Well, it's very nice to see you, Eric. Very nice to see you. How are the plays going, Ernie? All right? Good? Well, I must say, looking well, you lads.
2: Lads.
1: I think you could say at Christmas.
3: Yeah. Tell me, Leonard, are you working here?
1: No, you've been very careful where you're working these days. 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

Thanks for joining us today. You're with Richie Stevens, and I'm loving being here and playing the music of those great decades for music, the 60s, 70s, and 80s, here on the Time Capsule. But we do things a bit different here. We don't just play the overplayed hits. We also slot in some real gems that you may not have heard for years and years. So many stations seem to think great artists only have five songs that you want to hear from them. But we certainly don't. Time for more music from today's spotlight year, and you probably remember hearing this on your radios back then.

0: That's it. Another time capsule goes in the completed box. I'm Richie Stevens. Thanks for listening in today. I hope you'll join us again soon as we unlock another time capsule. Right now, we'll be back to the music in just a moment.
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